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0: the Warriors assistant coach ahead of their game against the Dragons. Lucas Casey, yeah, the brilliant performance against the Chiefs last week ahead of their game against the Hurricanes. He's still to come. And David Nika as well ahead of his title eliminator when it comes to the IBF Cruiserweight division. That's all to come here on Millsy and Lashes on Sport Nation. 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

0: fishing line in the river.
1: You do not fish in a river. You've just completely made that up.
0: Do you know what's funny?
1: You wouldn't even be able to tie a fishing knot on a hook.
0: Do you want to tell you what's good stuff about that?
1: Yeah.
0: Is I've never fished in a river.
1: Yeah, I know. As soon as you said that, I know this isn't true. I'll tell you what else is overrated, and people rave about this stuff.
0: What's that?
1: Eggplant.
0: Oh, yeah?
1: Straight from the devil's garden, that stuff.
2: You don't like it?
1: Nah.
2: Okay.
1: Overrated.
0: Yeah?
1: Absolutely. People like... Wait, rave about it.
0: Eggplant.
1: Like aubergine.
0: Eternal mushy in that, eh?
1: Oh, no good.
0: Yeah, it's like parsnips and cauliflower for me.
1: And I'm not big on anchovies.
0: Yeah.
2: Neither.
0: I don't blame
2: little
0: you
2: furry
0: there.
2: Furry things, eh?
0: Mm. Yeah.
1: Furry fish.
2: Not good, eh?
0: Not good at all. Tell you what is good, though, and that's the form of the Warriors. So let's get inside their camp now. Millsian Guy. Time now to go inside the Warriors camp and catch up with the Warriors assistant coach Richie Agar ahead of what was absolute scenes there up at Lang Park, the old Lang Park Suncorp Stadium for Magic Round. And Richie, when you're in the ground there, you're watching the game, I guess you're trying to keep your eyes on the footy, but I mean, for you guys up there in the box, is it somewhat hard to not look around and take in and appreciate the fandom that is the Warriors fan base at the moment?
3: No, it's great. I mean, when we're there in the box, boys, the box is a sound.

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0: we're sort of backs against the wall, nothing to lose. So we go up there and we just want to put in a good effort, you know, for ourselves and our fans, and try in the season on the whole.
1: What's the main thing you learned from Jamie Joseph this year? I look back at Jamie's playing career, big, ruthless, took no crap type of player, very, very good coach. What have you learned most from him?
0: I think just that he's pretty intelligent, and he can also get his point across pretty well. So I think just with little things within the game have just been real easy to understand and what's expected around him, which I suppose sets you up what you can go after each week.
2: Lucas, just finally from us, mate. I think one of the big frustrations for Highlanders fans this season has been, you know, the team. We put ourselves in so many good positions to score points and create opportunities, good parts of the field, etc. But it's just that little bit of polish or a little bit of fluency seems to be missing. Is that being, addressed this week ahead of a last chance against the Hurricanes to run out and do the fan base proud? And what do you think's just that final missing piece that is missing from, you know, maybe potentially converting these opportunities into points?
0: I think, you know, it's been the story of our season throughout every game. There's been little things where, you know, whether it's error rate individually or just, you know, missed things. It's just a number of things that sort of add up. But I think it's just, yeah, again, trying to have that complete performance. We can look unbelievable for 20 minutes and then probably just fall off. So I think maybe it's, yeah, just being able to put in an 80-minute performance. It probably doesn't come down to one thing. It's multiple different things, but yeah, we'll be trying to do that this weekend.
2: Brilliant, Lucas Casey. You were superb last week against the Chiefs. All the best, and hopefully you can back it up against the Hurricanes and the Highlanders can end their season on a high with a good victory, mate. Appreciate your time and go well this weekend.
0: No worries. Cheers, fellas. Thanks for having me.
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9: 20 after 5, not far away from crossing into the boys at Out the Gate. Good to hear from Lucas Casey, bright young spark he is. Tell you what, he's only got one more chance to prove to Dave Rennie what he's worth, and that is against the Hurricanes in the Capital this weekend.
10: It's not ready yet, Lash.
9: Oh, I know. At what stage did I say he was?
10: Well, you just kind of insinuated that then in that statement. I'm a big fan of Lucas Casey. I think he's an excellent footballer. He's from the North, so that sort of gives him a little bit more as well.
9: Yeah.
10: But he just needs another season of Super Rugby under his belt. Don't rush the kid. He's doing good things. Last week was impressive, but he's got to do it again.
9: Yeah, absolutely he's got to do it again. I'm a big campaigner of that. You will never see me early crowing some bloke after, you know, one hot day doesn't make for a good summer, Millsy.
10: Well, second coming to Jesus, Dylan Pledger.
9: Yeah, he's different.
10: Is he?
9: Yeah.
10: Because he's from where?
9: No, he's just different gravy.
10: Is he?
9: Yeah.
10: What's the update with Dylan Pledger?
9: Just rehab.
10: Okay.
9: ACL. But yeah,
10: ACLs this year.
9: Yeah. Lucas Casey, what? Just put the queue on the rack for the next World Cup cycle type thing?
10: Yep.
9: Yeah.
10: He's a good footballer.
9: He was
10: prepared to take it on last week against a very good loose forward trio, and just down in that environment, he's just excelling.
9: Mm, I agree. He's very athletic. I haven't seen him in the flesh in a while, so unsure if he looks to have put on a bit of size for sure. But he's certainly kept his mobility.
10: Mm. Is he a physical specimen like yourself?
9: There's not too many like me.
10: That's true on many fronts. Hey, what about this text before about overrated things?
9: What?
10: Local councillors.
9: Yeah, geez, they do F all, says the text, and you're in total agreeance with them?
10: I think we have, I could completely make this up.
9: Yeah.
10: So this could be way off the charts. But about 78 to 80 local councils in the country of 5 and a bit million people.
9: Yeah.
10: We don't need that many. And quite a lot of these local boards, like I've got a local board where I live, and like, seriously, what?
9: Do you think you could add more value?
10: Lash.
11: You're telling me Kyle Mills isn't on the board for Millsy's Village?
10: No, I'm not.
11: That's just,
10: because I wouldn't be able
11: silly.
10: To get all these people who are on these boards. You can't. This is the problem with, I don't even go down to bureaucracy in this country and governments and stuff because I've got big issues, but
9: yeah.
10: Nothing gets done. Quite a lot of them, the hands are tied behind their backs, many of them, so you can't have progress. You need someone in there to get things done and make decisions.
9: Yeah.
10: And I have a view on the world, which people might not like or whatever, but...
9: And they make things hard on businesses and all that sort of thing too. I mean, you know, like the roadwork some cities do outside businesses and force businesses in Dunedin, I know for a fact, to shut down. Just unacceptable, Kyle.
10: I would love a party for their policy to be common sense.

0: there's a way through this. But look, anyway,
1: who hurt me? Well, that'd be a 25 strong list as well, I'd say.
0: 25, we're just taking the highlights. We will, tomorrow on the show, we'll be talking to Sir Scott Dixon. Really looking forward to this chat ahead of the Indy 500. Or who doesn't, you know, what New Zealander doesn't start to get excited about that one now with the strong history that Scotty has created for us, and the other Scotty McLaughlin as well, and Armstrong.

0: The Nike Tour. The Nike Tour?
1: What's the Nike Tour?
0: The old golf tour, the Nike Tour.
1: I'm not giving the old golf tour.
2: Well, like the NBA Finals. Is that a sporting event?
1: Yeah, it's a sporting event. Well, all right. There you go. We've got National Rugby League Grand Final.
0: What's the Nike Tour then?
1: I'm not taking that answer. What's the score?
3: I don't even know what the Nike Tour is.
1: What's the score?
3: 6-6
1: What's the Nike Tour? How long we got?
2: Golf isn't
3: fun? Got over a minute.

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1: This week on Your Big Saturday, we're going to have racing coming in from headquarters at Ellerslie, plus down the country at New Plymouth. Across the Tasman, we keep an eye on the Doomben Cup. 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

0: It's not sugar related, but definitely exploding in something. Yeah.
1: Goodness me, that is tense stuff. Yeah. So what do we return there? Almost 2.5.
2: Yep. Yep. And one leg to go, folks. Let's bring it up. Let's bring it up for you. And it's a little bit of a wait. So there it is there, all too soon. Last race out of...

So Aldebar and Abel, first up from a break, went through the Trotters Derby along with the Vic Bread and then the Breeders' Crown last preparation. Draws barrier six here in the racetrack return. Pies riding shotgun gets a favourable draw. Comes back to the short trip, $4. Oxnox, the outside of the front at $8. It's just the one placing from 10 tries this season. Settle the bill, a $10 chance. So they're moving up. The JC Windows Trot is the fourth, last leg of the early quaddie.

0: coming off the bench. But you're right, tonight Jaden Brayley gets the start. You touched on Horsburgh being a firebrand. No problem for the Origin coaches to name a firebrand and someone capable of giving away a penalty or a trip to the sin bin. What do you make of some of those selections? I'm talking of a Victor Radley for New South Wales, a Trent Liero for Queensland. Are they risky selections?
1: We'll know next week, won't we? I don't

0: tonight where Paddy's kicked long and early, Sanders has kicked long and early. They've got on the back of that and really pushed the Dolphins back down the field. But then they have moments where they're tossing the ball around like the Harlem Globetrotters. I'd love to see him stick at that high percentage footy for longer periods, and I think they'll have a lot more joy.
1: Well, the Dolphins have challenged the line drop here. So they've asked for the fact that they thought a player was pulled back. So keep an eye on the Raiders here. Do they pull?

0: Guy Fischnider.
1: No touch.
2: Okay, so it's going to be a line drop.
3: The ball then goes touching goal off Kale Weeks. We have a decision.
0: So they've used the Harvey Norman replay as well there. Bonus gift cards with selected Australian-made furniture and bedding. Ends Monday at Harvey Norman. You must go short. Sanders is a good kicker for line dropouts. Just go short and give your outside men a chance.
4: You're right. They're not backing their defence because you think short.

0: bad kick.
1: And now the penalty.
0: And then forearm to the chin.
1: High tackle is the decision from Todd Smith. And now the clock is ticking to the advantage of the Dolphins. We'll go under 5 minutes to play. And they'll have ball in hand inside Canberra territory, leading 30-22.
2: That was his Hail Mary, Sanders, wasn't it? As we see the high shot from Corey Horsburgh. But disappointing.

0: You know, Fuyaki bobbled it. And Canberra get the ball back. And the Dolphins say one more set to defend here, boys. But they could have taken the shot, taken it down to 30 seconds to go. Add two more.
1: Yeah, you're right. I think that's a poor choice from the Dolphins not to take the penalty shot. And especially coming up with an error, tackle one, means that the Raiders didn't pay for the penalty of the descent.
0: Kaio Weeks is

0: throw the Burley out there. I think it'll be on many people's minds. The one that comes to mind first, it's Susie the Tea Lady. Is goes straight into
1: Susie the Tea Lady, the 95 World Cup. Do you think so?
0: It lives rent-free in most of our heads. How often does an unknown South African lady get mentioned in conversation if someone's suddenly ill something? People hark back to that moment.
1: Susie.
0: Lives rent-free in most of New Zealand's head. I put her above Wayne Barnes as far as living rent-free in the heads of rugby people.
1: Wayne Barnes was not a scandal.
0: No, I didn't say a scandal. I said about of those living who live rent-free. Yeah. Absolutely. It's not a scandal at all. Mm. It's, to me, a defining moment of my youth. I still won't say childhood because I was about 16 at the time. Mm. But, geez, it's... I think as
1: you know, the male childhood runs from 0 to 32.
0: Great. Okay. In that case, yeah. I was peak childhood.
1: You were a peak mid-childhood.
0: Peak childhood. Yeah.
1: No, it's good to know. To be honest, that one never came to mind. Isn't that weird?
0: Yeah.
1: When you said go to your favourite sporting scandals, your five favourite sporting scandals.
0: It's because it's before you put gate after everything, you see. It predates the gate.
1: I was living there too. It was horrific that final day for me.
0: Oh.
1: Yeah. Living in South Africa as a 18-year-old kid.
0: That's worth deep diving into one day, Scotty.
1: I think I've mentioned it before. When the whole school stood up and sung Shushaloza while I was trying to eat the worst spaghetti bolognese of my life in the school dining hall. Oh, it was a sad afternoon. It really was.
0: Oh, it's bad enough being here, being there. Wow.
1: Oh, great place to be, though, you know, afterward.
0: For sure.
1: It was going off like a frog in a sock. So
0: it would be a great time during the tournament, just that one particular day.
1: That one day was tough.
0: Would have sucked.
1: It wasn't great. We'll be back at 18, talking basketball with Gordon Herbert.
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1: In cricket, as soon as you tee it up, that's it. Keyboard warriors grow up, honestly.
0: Mm.
1: Sports clubs with shit bars or expensive beers.
0: Oh, yeah.
1: They are for the community. Have some respect.
0: What's a beer at Cornwall?
1: $5.
0: Okay.
1: Good. If you're a member.
0: If you're not a member, if I just want to go and watch some club cricket and sit on the bank?
1: Well, responsibly, I have to sign you in, first of all.
0: Right.
1: Because, you know, you've got to adhere to liquor laws.
0: Yes.
1: I think so.

0: fours at the moment around the country, and there's some real quality in it. So it's just, yeah, there's going to be good guys that miss out when the team that does get named. But obviously, being a Highlander supporter, you kind of want to see a few more boys in there. And you know, based on last week, obviously he's got to probably do it again against the Canes or the best team if he can replicate something similar to last week. You know, he puts himself in the frame, and that's probably what the selectors are looking for, is consistency and doing it against the top teams, because essentially that'll be what they're coming up against in Africa and the like.
1: Tangito was understandably in the All Blacks discussion, Banksy. I'll tell you who I think's kind of consistently under the radar is Ratamoti Vuki-Neipkins. He just never seems to have a poor game for the Highlanders. What have you made of his season so far?
0: Yeah, his skill set's unreal, eh? He's one of those play-without-fear guys, and he's got the skill set of

Yeah, far out. It's the way Ruben Love's been playing, and I guess it's the Canes. You look at the Canes, and they've just got it under control. You know, you look at the whole team, and you got guys like Geordie and that helping Ruben direct the team, and they all just look on the same page. And when you get that sort of happening, oh, I've been a part of it over the years where I was just a battler, and my team made me look a lot better than I was. But you look at Ruben, he's a skillful bugger, and

that I think it's a real credit to Tamari. Don't forget, he's a vastly experienced player, very clever and crafty player. To come on and, you know, create two tries, one with his boot and then score a beauty himself, having done very little reps, you know, we've been sort of schooling Tamari. Given our depth in that position, we've been schooling in a little bit of a versatility role, and in fact, halfback is probably the position that he's had least reps in. So I think it's a credit to Tamari, but I also think it's a real credit to the rest of the team that allowed him to fit in like that, that they did their jobs around him, and the communication between Wade, you know, Chanel and Tane. And I think we, you know, our middle's know how to organise ourselves really well too. So I think

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9: Card for Beckham. Oh, it's red! A minute or so into the second half, David Beckham is sent off.
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0: the A-League and up against Sydney FC in the GF tomorrow night.
1: Magic. They've sold out Go Media, so that's going to be a fantastic atmosphere, you would think. And we're favourites. We are favourites to lift the trophy, Auckland FC. Now I say we.
0: Yeah, get
1: Phoenix,
0: in there.
1: Obviously, yeah.
0: Jump on.
1: I'm going to... Certainly late to the party, I will admit, but I'm on because anyone against an Australian

0: probably slightly better than most teams would have expected. They're going to be competitive. They got nothing to lose. They need to try and stay in the top eight. So I would expect a real good challenge on day one from both of those sides.
1: Yeah, the coach by the Kawas, we've had them on the show, Brett and Crystal as well, taking a bit of Kiwi know-how. So they'll have a little insight on how you guys do your work.
0: They certainly will. Crystal was our coach analyst there for a year, so she sat in the environment, and I'm sure she's taken a whole lot of stuff with her and made it better. So, you know, really good coaches, great people. Love seeing them on tour, and I know that they'll be, you know, they'll be working really hard to try and get a win over New Zealand. So, as it should be.
2: Corey, in terms of what you're most happy or most pleased with this season, do you sort of have a couple of things that have really stood out for you as this team has progressed?
0: Yeah, I mean, where we are in the year two is we know we've got to keep developing players. And you probably looked at the back end of Paris thinking we've got a fair bit of experience and we may not have all of that experience in 4 years' time, and we were well aware of that. So needing to build depth was super important. I didn't expect to have five of our players pregnant, but, you know, we sort of managed that. I guess at some point it was going to happen, and we're, you know, stoked for all of them. But I think that has allowed some time and space to grow people like Jamie Colossi and Braxton Thompson McGee and Maya Davis into the environment, and then obviously having Reese, Georgia, Manaya all step up into leadership roles. I guess that's probably the most pleasing thing, is I've got real exposure and pressure without having the experience around them, and I've managed it super well.
1: Do you know if you guys are in the same hotel as the Aussies again, just to make breakfast that much more awkward, where the girls can go and eyeball them just

Kia ora, good morning and welcome into your Friday on Sport Nation Mornings with Rick and Chappie. A big old show coming your way that is going to include the Breakers boss, Dylan Boucher, talking about, the NBA draft and a new coach, amongst other things. We'll also hear from Chris Wood,

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1: Dashed away Little Bros, and Little Bros has won it with 150 to go. Grabbed by Little Bros. Little Bros takes the lead from Arkansas kid Don Corleone. Little Bros, it's Hayes again. Little Bros, 3/4 of a length.
0: Like father, like son. 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
1: You're back live with the Sloth and the Sluice. 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
9: It is 6 away from 10 o'clock, and the England World Cup squad, well, it hasn't been named yet, but
10: it's being leaked.
9: It's leaking like a sieve, I think it's fair to say. Harry Maguire coming out and saying, I'm not in the squad, and gutted. That was the first thing I saw, but you've pretty much got what the team is, Chappie.
10: Yeah, and there's already been other names that apparently won't be there. Phil Foden won't be there. Cole Palmer, apparently. Trent Alexander-Arnold. Not surprising. And that somehow Ivan Toney is apparently going to be there. BBC have put out in the last couple of minutes what they've heard the squad is going to be. Goalkeepers, Jordan Pickford, Dean Henderson, James Trafford. Not surprising. Defenders, Reece James, Livramento, Gaye, Consa, John Stones. He'll probably get injured at some stage. Quinash, O'Reilly, and Dan Byrne. Midfielders, Rice, Elliot Anderson, Bellingham, Jordan Henderson, Morgan Rogers, Kobbie Mainoo, and the forwards, Ivan Toney, Ollie Watkins, Bukayo Saka, Madeki, Marcus Rashford has made a return, Anthony Gordon, Eze, and some bloke called, is it Kane? Kane?
9: Kane, how's it spelled?
10: K-A-N-E.
9: Oh, yes. Yeah, Harika Kane.
10: Harika Kane.
9: Yes.
10: And they named him as the captain.
9: Okay, good. Interesting.
10: Kane.
9: Okay, Kane. I mean, I'm not surprised Rashford's there. He's had a great season at Barcelona. 14 goals, 14 assists, and a lot of that off the pine. So that's a good return. 28 goal involvements, as they call it, across the season for Barcelona. So, yeah, it's an interesting squad.
10: Of those ones that are missing, most surprising for you?
9: You didn't mention Adam Wharton, and he's a big surprise for me in terms of just his passing ability out of midfield. Mm. He's a real midfield general. He'd be great to sit alongside of Declan Rice and just distribute. So probably him. Although I don't think Harry Maguire's done too much wrong either.
10: Yeah, and as I was saying to you earlier in the office, can't tell me that when you're playing a playoff game against Mexico and it's 1-1 in the 95th minute and you've got a corner that you don't want that slab head there.
9: Lewis Hall, another one, been really good at left back for Newcastle United all season. I think he's a big miss too, but just shows you what riches England have. In the next hour, we're talking A-League Grand Final.

0: On the text machine, you mentioned the England squad. Some surprise omissions. One that got me was actually in the Brazil squad. João Pedro, the Chelsea striker, was not picked for Brazil, which really surprises me. He was the leading goal scorer at the Club World Cup. He looks like the only dangerous goal threat Chelsea have.
1: Well, with how Palmer's fallen away.
0: Yeah. And they put him in for old roly-poly bloke Neymar.

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0: two small six-horse field as well, won the Rotorua Cup, so the understandable favourite. Has to carry 60.5 though, Thad, so tough horse, yes, but a 6.5 kilo swing. Does that bring a Roseate Princess into it, or even Khan Hunter only has to carry 56?
1: Yeah, I think that's there's a couple of things, and I say red flags. He's a $1.65 favourite, so he's fairly long odds on Pacifico. Deservedly so, gets the service of Opie Bossom. But yes, 60.5 for this horse is a fraction of a concern, I would suggest. And maybe the improving track is the other thing that may not suit him as much as others. He's an adept, or very adept, on heavy track conditions, which is what he struck in a Rotorua Cup. He won't get that tomorrow with this incredible string of weather that we're having. I mean, we'll be bordering good fours at both venues tomorrow, you would suggest. So they're the red flags. In saying that, he's a very horse in very good form. But then if you want to step outside of that, then things start getting a little bit tricky. Khan Hunter is a speed influence in the race. He'll race up on the speed. He'll give you a sight for a long way if he gets conditions to suit or doesn't get taken on in front. I wouldn't be surprised if he's a shocker, ran some sort of a race. Look, didn't fire in the Rotorua Cup, but goes three starts ago at Ellerslie. The run looked like he sort of had next up written all over him. Khan Hunter was second that day. He's a Shocker was third. He had 60 kgs and stormed home from the back of the field, and everyone was like, oh, next up, next up. Then he trekked down to Otaki and couldn't catch Crouch, and then didn't fire on that heavy track at Rotorua. I don't mind him as a bit of each way. He's a Shocker. The form line obviously doesn't look overly inspiring, but he gets down to 56 with Sam McNabb's 2kg claim. So, yeah, $1.65 odds on Pacifico. He's a horse to beat. I just don't know if at the price I'd be stepping in. I think a bit of each way, he's a shocker for me.
0: All right. Race 3 is the trackside.co.nz 1500. Bulgari is the 340 favourite. Is on a weak turnaround but showed really good fight late. Speaking of overs, 340, I said to Rick earlier, that sounds like massive overs because he's the best horse in the race.
1: That is it. He is the best horse in the race. In the run last time, well, he all but had it before King's English snuck up on his inside and just pipped him on the line. So that is the A-grade form, the blue riband form. I don't have any doubt around that, Bulgari. The concerns that were raised this morning in particular was the 1,500 metres for Bulgari. Just, you know, look, got to his 1,100 last time. He stepped to 14 and run reasonably well, but just pushing it past that 1,400 metres, that was the one red flag the team could find around Bulgari. And saying all that, Stephen Hunt suggesting it will start with a 2 in front of its name rather than a 3. So even with that slight concern, still think he's a shortening favourite, Chappie, Bulgarian deservedly. So after the sharp improver, I think off that first up run, he just peaked at Arawa Park there, Rotorua. He's run some good races in the past. And Savvy Donna is a talented mare. The form line, they're not overly inspiring, but has raced against our very best and chased home Arthur last time out. So Savvy Donna could also be potentially entertained at 8.5 and 225. But Bulgari's the horse to beat. My only trepidation for listeners out there is to step to 1,500 metres. But in saying that, the price is there for you to find out.
0: You've got about a minute, mate. What's your best at New Plymouth and what's your best of the weekend?
1: Best at New Plymouth. Well, everyone's all over Alan Sharrock in race number 7. He's got 2 in the race. Tate the Quinella, according to everyone. Bell Tribute, and Cindy in race number 7. So that looks to be the bet of the day. We'll be dodging Alan Sharrock right across that New Plymouth meeting, as we potentially tend to do. My bet of the day was Lupo. Make it nice and simple. I thought Lupo Solitario was the horse to beat in the bet of the weekend there at 3.4. And I didn't think that was bad shopping. The leg up boosted there as well. Under the futures tab, you can get 4.50 around Lupo. Max bet $100, gents.
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16: All right, we're ready to make it rain officially with our lock-in five-leg Betcha multi. This is what we've got. So Xander Lombard, who currently leads in the Sodell Open, to finish top 30 is 475. Lester Fionn-Gnukku, $2.55 any time against the Chiefs this weekend.
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16: 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Mm-hmm. You just heard from Thad there, race 6 at Ellerslie tomorrow, Lupo Solitario 3.40. Mm-hmm. 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